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1: Here we go, another Saturday night. This is your official Saturday night party. This is Set It Off. He is DJ Climax. I am Shem. So glad to be hanging out with you. We do this party each and every single Saturday night right across the country. And here's the deal. We take your requests. We take your shout-outs. Hit up DJ Climax, DJ CLYMAXXX. You can also hit me up anytime in my DMs, SHEM. I already have a couple DMs. Want to send some love to Jenny celebrating a birthday from her BFF, Tanya. So shout-out to you. And listen, if this is your first time tuning in, firstly, welcome. Thank you for making us part of your Saturday night. If you are used to being with us on a Saturday night and you're returning, we appreciate it.

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0: one of the most talented musicians of our time. Big shout out to Ed Sheeran. Here's a guy that has had number one albums, number one singles, 4 Grammy Awards. He has sold millions, millions of records. But believe it or not, he admits that he got really, really obsessed with stats and it started to mess with his confidence a little bit.
1: Success starting to happen and me getting obsessed with the fact that success was happening and it was getting bigger and bigger and bigger and being like, how far can I push this? And I think that I describe it, you know, like if Usain Bolt sets a record, someone's going to break that record eventually. And I think he's probably got over that fact. But from 2011 to 2019, everything I put out worked. Everything. And I think when that stopped happening, that's when you start losing a bit of confidence.
0: Hey, stats or not, that guy is an absolute star. Speaking of absolute stars, each and every Saturday night, I get to hang out with a star of my own. That's DJ Climax, and this party is Set It Off.
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0: He is DJ Climax. I am Shem. As I mentioned, we take your shout-outs. Let's get to some of those right now. Hello.
1: Hey, it's Natasha calling from the GTA, and I just wanted to give Shem and DJ Climax a huge shout-out. Loving the mix, guys. Thanks.
2: Hey, Shem. It's Sarah calling. I just wanted to get my shout-out in early because I know how crazy the show can get. And I also wanted to give you some props because I have been loving Set It Off ever since you've taken over on Saturday nights, and I can't wait to keep listening. So good job, Shem. Keep up the great work. We are loving it here in the city.
0: Thank you so much. I appreciate that. But you know what? I don't get here without the people before me, Mocha, Devo Brown. So shout out to those guys. And of course, shout out to my guy, DJ Climax. We've got more Set It Off coming right up.
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0: back. Now, if you're on TikTok or anywhere on social media, you'll know that that song is literally all over it. But don't expect Jason Derulo to ever make music just for that platform. Listen to this.
1: I'm never going to make music just for TikTok. Songs connect. You know, if it's going to make you thankful that you are single, if it want to make you thankful that you're in love, if you want to make you, if the song makes you want to dance, if a song makes you want to cry, that's what I want to do, right? Like create a song that is compelling to people because, you know, it speaks to you, not because it's a TikTok trend.
0: 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All right, listen, let's continue this party. 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

0: CLYMAXXX. That is how you get a hold of DJ Climax. You know we're going to get some more dance all on for you as well. SHEM, that's how you can find me. Let's get those shout outs in. And I welcome anyone who's just tuning in. Firstly, you've missed a little bit, but that's okay. We still got another hour of partying to do. We've got more Set It Off coming right up.
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14: 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We're just getting started. 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

0: off. He is DJ Climax. I am Shem. We take your requests, we take your shout-outs, and we've got some more right now. Hello.
1: I want to wish an amazing 10th birthday to my daughter, Ariana. Mommy, Daddy, and William love you so much. You're the brightest light in this world. We love you. We can't wait to see what the future holds for you. DJ Climax, set off the day for us.
2: Hey, Shem. Just wanted to shout you and DJ Climax out. Hope you're having a good show. Love the hits. Keep them coming. Hope you're having a great time. Take care.
0: Listen, we don't want you to miss out, okay? Get those requests in. We're still taking them. I promise we still are. DJ CLYMAXXX is how you get a hold of DJ Climax. SHEM, that is how you get a hold of me. This party continues. It is Set It Off.
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0: year anniversary of that song right there in just a few weeks. That is What Makes You Beautiful from the boys of One Direction. Wild to even say that it's been 15 years, right? Also, got to send some love to Directioners and, of course, a rest in peace to one Liam Payne. Still sending you some love, brother. All right, we've got more Set It Off coming right up.
1: Yeah. Set It Off continues.
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0: That is boyfriend. Shout out to Justin and Haley, their son Jack, actually turned 2 this past week. So sending some love to the Bieber family. Haley actually sat down recently, opened up about motherhood, selling her business this year, and also turning 30. Here's Haley.
1: Selling my company in the first year of also having a child, it's like there's a lot of change happening at once. Becoming a mom is, so far in my life, the biggest change I've ever been through. I feel like a lot of women would probably agree that the biggest identity shift that you go through in your life is becoming a parent, becoming a mom. Just felt like this last year was a really big growth and learning year for me.
0: Yeah, she's got lots to be grateful for and a lot to be thankful for as well. Speaking of being thankful, Climax, man, we got lots to be thankful. You do this with us every Saturday night, and you know we ain't stopping. We got more partying to do. This is Set It Off.
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0: You know, I say this each and every single week, and I mean it every single time. So very grateful that we get to do this party each and every single Saturday night. This is your official Saturday night party. Set it off. He is DJ Climax. I am Shem. Thank you so much for hanging out with us this week. Listen, we take your requests. We take your shout-outs. You don't have to wait until Saturday night to let us know. Hit us up in the week. Let us know who you want to shout-out. Let us know what you want to hear. DJ CLYMAXXXSHEM. That is how you find me. I want to send some love to people who are tuning in to the very first time. Thank you so much. Thank you for the people who listen to us each and every single Saturday night. We hear you, we see you, we love you, and we appreciate you. This is the number one place to be on a Saturday night. Thank you so much. Whatever you get up to for the rest of the weekend, please be safe and be good to one another, all right? Peace.
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2: Well, here we are at the end of August. How did we get here? I don't even know. It happened way too fast. Happy back to school time for all the kiddos out there. My name is Katie Stanners, and over the next hour, we're going to recap some artist news from the week, play some trending songs, and Maury from the Roz and Mocha Show caught up with Alex Warren about his album release that happened on Friday, so we're going to hear that interview. It's all coming up. Kicking us off today is going to be new music from Ariana Grande. She released her 8th studio album, Petal, a month ago. Her song Petal has reached top 10 in several countries, including here in Canada, Australia, New Zealand, Ireland, and Switzerland. Here is Ariana Grande, Petal. It's on YouTube Hits.

Huntrix with Golden. We know we're going to be getting a K-pop Demon Hunters 2 movie set for a 2029 release, according to Netflix. Speaking of K-pop, you remember that viral child star from the Baby Shark music video? Well, that child is now 17 and is now a solo K-pop artist under the stage name Baby Shark Boy. His dancing video to Pink Fong's 2016 Baby Shark dance video went on to become the most watched video in YouTube history with over 17.2 billion views. Hey, it's Katie Stanners, and the Jonas Brothers announced a new North American tour called the Burning Up Tour all over again, with hints of a brand new music era, really leaning into elder emo sounds. They gave us a new song on Friday called Listen When Sad. Here it is on KISS.

morning, it's Katie Stanners, and what a sad week in celebrity land. We learned of the passing of voice actor Peter Cullen, the deep and iconic definitive voice of Optimus Prime, and I actually learned that he was the voice of Eeyore in the Winnie the Pooh franchise as well. Peter was 85. We also lost English actor and singer Tim Curry, who starred in the iconic films like Rocky Horror Picture Show, Muppet Treasure Island, Annie. He was also in Home Alone 2. He was 80 years old, and then the announcement that swept over the music world, Dolly Parton passed away at the age of 80 as well. So sad. Following the announcement of her passing, tributes poured in from so many different artists, including Paul McCartney, Sabrina Carpenter, Beyonce, Taylor Swift, so many more. Miley Cyrus posted a beautiful tribute about her godmother. "The feeling of losing my Aunt Dolly is beyond what feels right to share. Our most sacred moments were private, and they'll stay there, behind the stage, seen beneath the glamour and between our hearts. What I know is Dolly would want to feel it. Write a song about it, and then continue on and be strong. I have an angel by my side. I always have. One of our last conversations was about music and metamorphosis. I will always love her and want to make her proud. My heart breaks for the world, her family, and friends who will miss her deeply. We're in this loss together, and we will see her in all the most beautiful things." Here is Miley Cyrus singing Jolene. It's on Kiss.

sending so much love out to Dolly Parton's friends and family. That is Miley Cyrus singing Jolene on YouTube Hits. Hey, it's Katie Statters, and I hope you're enjoying your weekend. I have a new song to play for you now. It's cracked into the top 30 in Canadian radio this week. His name is Xavier Trudeau. He's the former Prime Minister Justin Trudeau's eldest son. Goes by the name Zave, and the song is called Downtown. Here it is on YouTube Hits.

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0: Liam Payne would have been celebrating his 33rd birthday. He passed away in 2024, sending love out to his former bandmates from One Direction and to his family and friends. Hey, it's Katie Stanners, and a friend of the show, Maury, from the Roz and Mocha Show, caught up with Alex Warren to chat about his new album, Wild Child, that dropped on Friday. He talked about where he got his inspiration from.
1: I think movies, especially when we write songs, we like to watch movies, and experiences that I encounter or my friends encounter that then allow me to write. And I think especially like Fever Dream was written about my life, but it was inspired by my friend who fell in love for the first time. And we were at a restaurant, and this waitress who we had seen all the time didn't really, you know, he never clicked. And then all of a sudden one day he goes, that girl, sorry, I was about to do an impression, but he goes, that girl's beautiful. And we wrote about it, and it reminded me the first day I met my wife. And so it's really cool to kind of have those real life inspirations, but also it kind of allows you to remember amazing things about your life as well.
0: Very cool. Okay, we're going to hear more from Alex Warren coming up in just a few minutes, but off that new album, here is Fever Dream. It's on Kiss.

0: Alex Warren, Fever Dream on Kiss. My name is Katie Stanners, and a friend of the show, Maury from the Roz and Mocha Show, caught up with Alex Warren recently to chat about his new album, Wild Child, that came out on Friday. Here's some more of the interview.
1: You know, we have to talk about, and this was so emotional when I heard this, that your dad is on a song or on a few songs or
2: on the
1: album.
2: Yeah, he's on a few songs and in the show, yeah.
1: And you go to your parents' gravesite
2: and play them the songs.
1: Like, wow.
2: Yeah.
1: Wow.
2: I go to my parents' gravesites to play the songs about them. I feel like I missed out a lot of my parents when they were buried. I just never went because I couldn't bring myself to do it. And now whenever I'm in town where they are buried, I make it a whole thing. Every single week I go and I update them as if they don't know. And it's really nice. I eat lunch, typically one of their favorite foods, and play them my songs or read them a note that I made. And it's just a beautiful moment where I get to kind of like hang out with my parents.
1: Tell me about maybe some of the craziest fan experiences you've ever had. Maybe signing something.
2: I sign a lot of stuff.
1: Maybe, you know.
2: Yeah. Yeah, I sign a lot of parents.

0: like Ashes. I sang a lot of those. I think that I did, like, when grief is an interesting thing, and I think loss is an interesting thing, and something that's taboo. No one talks about it. No one talks about the experience that is when you get your parents in a FedEx box, you know? Like, it's like a weird f***ed up thing that no one talks about. And, you know, I wanted to make this a normal thing. You've never lost a parent. You've never lost someone and had them shipped to you in a Ziploc bag. I'm going to show you what it's like, because there isn't, like, you don't think about it. You don't think about the glamour behind loss. And so I often hide that with comedy. And so I post videos of me unboxing my parents, and I love that it's now become a thing where people bring their parents for me to sign their Ziploc bags, or like I'll sign prosthetic legs, canes, arms, like prosthetic arms, and just stuff like that.
1: Wow.
0: Yeah, it's fun.
1: In a weird way, I was just trying to think, do I have anybody's ashes I'd love you to sign, but I don't.
0: Ah, bummer.
1: But rain check.
0: Right. No, it's fine. You just let me know when the next one pops out, and I'll handle it.
2: Oh, my goodness. A big shout out to Alex Warren for being so open and honest in his interviews, right? And also a big shout out to our friend Maury from the Roz and Mocha Show for sharing his audio with us today. We appreciate it. Hey, it's Katie Stanners, and baby Rexa celebrating a birthday this weekend. She turns 37. Here she is with her massive hit with David Guetta. I'm good on YouTube hits.

Post Malone released a 10th anniversary project for us on August 26th. He has re-released his debut mixtape, a 10-track project that has been remastered for modern streaming and vinyl. Hey, it's Katie Stanners and a friend of the show, Devin Cole. She's back with new music. She's amassed more than 300 million streams globally. Here is her new song. It's called Serial Kisser, and it's on Kiss.

0: Noah Langley, Choosin' Texas, currently at its 19th week at number one on the Billboard Hot 100. Hey, it's Katie Stanners, and I still have a few songs to play for you. Stick around.
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Taylor Swift was officially announced as an inductee into the Nashville Songwriters Hall of Fame. At 36 years old, she makes history as the youngest songwriter ever to receive the prestigious honor. Congratulations to her. Hey, it's Katie Stanners. Thank you so much for joining me over the past hour here. Join us next weekend. Guests on the show going to be emerging artist Lolo, and we're also going to hear from Shaggy. I'll talk to you then. Have an excellent rest of your weekend. We're going to close out the show today with a song that is constantly stuck in my head, and I'm all over it on TikTok, hearing it constantly on the app. The song heavily samples Casey and the Sunshine Band's classic, That's the Way I Like It. It's called Ever Since You Left Me. It's a collab between French Montana and Max B. Here it is on YouTube Hits.

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2: Hello and welcome to the Kiss Weekend Throwback. My name is Sandra. I'm your host. I'm going to be with you over the next 3 hours playing some of the best throwbacks from back in the day. The songs that are going to make you remember, I hope, a better time. Maybe an easier time. That'd be great, too. We're going to kick things off with Demi Lovato from 2015. This is Cool for the Summer on the Kiss Weekend Throwback. Tell me.

the Black Eyed Peas on the Kiss Weekend Throwback. Hi, my name is Sandra. We've got Katy Perry on the way, Maroon 5, and Halsey is standing by right now. And you may not know this, but Halsey actually has a beauty brand. You might see it in pharmacies called About Face. Really great beauty brand. So she changes her look a lot. And what I love is that she just changed her hair and she's gone platinum blonde. Of course, it's amazing. But she says now that she's a blonde, everybody thinks she's Millie Bobby Brown. So there's that tiny little thing.

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Thank you so much for hanging out. My name is Sandra. We've got Bruno Mars and Mark Ronson on the way right now. And Bruno, of course, is wrapping up his world tour. He was just in Toronto, and he's actually going to be in Vancouver in October for 3 dates. We hope he comes back to Canada very soon. Here's Uptown Funk on the Kiss Weekend Throwback.

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Kiss Weekend Throwback continues. Hello, my name is Sandra. Coming up, we have Justin Timberlake, but Shaggy is next. And this actual song came out in 2001. Think back, 25 years. What was going on in 2001? This might blow your mind. But Apple put out its first generation iPod. I had one. Did you? That thing, to me, was like gold. I carried around it. I carried it in the case. I had it protected at all times. It was the coolest thing I had ever owned. And now we look back and we're like, eh, that old thing. Here's Shaggy and Rave On Angel on the Kiss Weekend.

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Hi there, my name is Sandra, and the question is this. Who should be the next James Bond? Have you been following all the word out of Hollywood? Apparently, they are down to their final six possible candidates. And if you hang on, I'm going to go over it and tell you who the front runner is to be the next James Bond. First, Maroon 5, Christina Aguilera on the Kiss Weekend Throwback.

The Kiss Weekend Throwback continues. Hi there, my name is Sandra, and the hunt is on for the next James Bond. It's been a long go of it, and they still haven't given us a name, but we do have six frontrunners now. Harris Dickinson, Jack Loudon, Calum Turner, Paul Mescal, Jack Barton, he's apparently the frontrunner, and Jacob Elordi. Those are the six men who are now in the running to be the next James Bond. This has been going on forever. Hopefully they pick somebody very soon. We're ready. Here's Katy Perry on the Kiss Throwback.

0: Nothing but throwbacks. 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

The Kiss Weekend Throwback continues. Hi there, it's Sandra. Coming up this hour, we've got music from Kesha, Nelly Furtado, and a little Fifth Harmony to keep it going. But first, we're going to kick off this hour with Justin Timberlake and Mirrors on the Kiss Weekend Throwback.

Beyonce Kiss Weekend Throwback continues. Hi, it's Sandra. I hope you're having a fantastic weekend. More on Beyonce for just a second. You know, she is making the news for all the right reasons. She just donated $1 million to Colombia earthquake relief efforts, and that money is going to go to things like food and housing supplies. And that's Beyonce. She's become quite the philanthropist, and it's so fantastic to see. The Kiss Weekend Throwback continues right now. Calvin Harris and Rihanna. Bye.

The Kiss Weekend Throwback continues. Hi there, it's Sandra. And I just want to give you a heads up about this next song by the Backstreet Boys. It has been declared the perfect song to save a life with. Yes, apparently. This song has a tempo of 100 beats per minute, which matches the exact rate for CPR compressions. So if this song is on and someone happens to be needing CPR, just follow the rhythm. That's all it is. So just listen to the song, listen to the beat, and just imagine how that would go. Here's the Backstreet Boys on the Kiss Weekend Throwback.

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Daigo and Selena Gomez on the Kiss Weekend Throwback. I actually have some Selena Gomez news for you. I do because I love her show Only Murders in the Building. I don't know if you watch it too. It is so good with Martin Short and Steve Martin. If you have a chance to like binge it, do it. But the new season, season 6, is officially coming out at the end of this year. This one is Only Murders in London. And this time they go to London to solve a murder and do obviously a podcast about it. But if you're a Selena Gomez fan, you'll love it. Here's Kesha on the Kiss Weekend Throwback.

The Kiss Weekend Throwback continues. Hi there, it's Sandra, and I'm really excited to be hanging out with you this weekend. I hope you're getting to do all the things you need to do before the kids get back to school, before life gets kind of back to normal. Nelly Furtado is standing by, and you might remember that 20 years ago, she actually released her album Loose. And it had all her big hits on it. She has just announced that she's releasing a 20th anniversary edition of her album, and it's coming out on September 4th. And among the big songs on it was this one. This is Promiscuous on the Kiss Weekend Throwback.

Gwen Stefani on the Kiss Weekend Throwback. Hi there, it's Sandra. And if you follow Gwen Stefani, you know that she recently did a big tribute to her son, Zuma. This is her middle kid. Zuma just turned 18 years old, which is insane. I mean, God, I remember when the kid was born, when she used to be married to Gavin Rossdale. So not only are both of Zuma's parents musicians, but his stepdad, Blake Shelton, is also a musician. And of course, Zuma is now following in the footsteps of Blake Shelton. He likes his country hat. He likes his country music. Don't be surprised if you see Zuma Rossdale on the charts one day. The Kiss Weekend Throwback continues.

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0: Mariners, Blue Jays, today, 1 p.m. Eastern, 10 a.m. Pacific, on

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It is the Kiss Weekend Throwback. My name is Sandra. This is the next song. It came out in 2006. So, you know what? I Googled 2006. I'm like, what was going on in 2006? It was a wild year. Tom Cruise and Katie Holmes got married. You remember that? Brad Pitt and Angelina Jolie officially became a couple. Well, they announced it. And Britney Spears filed for divorce from Kevin Federline, all in 2006. This song

This is the Kiss Weekend Throwback. My name is Sandra, and we have Justin Bieber on deck. And, you know, he has been so protective of his two-year-old son, Jack. So Jack just had a birthday this week, and we've never seen Jack's face. Nobody. Never been posted online, not once. Anytime they post a picture of Jack, it's like his hands, his feet. And if his face is there, they'll put like a happy face on it. So they're very, very protective of Jack, and you can see how much they absolutely adore him. So happy birthday to Jack. Here's the Biebs, Let Me Love You on the Kiss Weekend Throwback.

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song ever. The Kiss Weekend Throwback continues. Hi, it's Sandra with you. We've got Katy Perry coming up, but first, Missy Elliott. Let's talk about Missy Elliott for a second. You might not know this, but Destiny's Child is supposed to be releasing a new album of remixes and unreleased tracks. And there is a rumor that Missy Elliott has done a duet with Destiny's Child, and it's coming out any day now. I'll just be over here waiting. Along with you. Here's Missy on the Kiss Throwback.

0: 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Just make sure you ahead of the game.
1: You know, Miss is still super duper, but Prince couldn't get me change my name. Papa, Hooter can't tell you slave again. No sign. Picture black saying, oh yes, a

0: Kiss Weekend Throwback continues. Hi, it's Sandra. We've got Katy Perry waiting right now, and she did an interview this week, and it was so relatable because she talked about how nervous she was when she performed for the first time in front of former Canadian Prime Minister Justin Trudeau in Montreal.
1: I don't typically get nervous. Maybe I get some butterflies on the first show because it's all the things coming together, and you know, because of social media, you want to kind of get it right. You can't really learn along the way. But in Montreal, this is the Lifetime's tour. You know, when the documentary comes, y'all might see me in a different way, because I was like, in Montreal, I was like, I can't look at it.

What a great song from Pink and Nate Ruess. This is the Kiss Weekend Throwback. Hi, I'm Sandra. And it's been a tough week all around in terms of all the Hollywood deaths that have been happening. Hayden Panettiere, Tim Curry, and then finally Dolly Parton. And, you know, she was just inducted into the Rock and Roll Hall of Fame. So I thought it would be appropriate to just give you a little taste of what it sounded like when she not only sang Jolene, but she had all the heavy hitters like Pink singing along with her. Listen to this.

0: Nothing but throwbacks. Yeah. It's the Kiss Weekend Throwback.
1: So, what if I get a bug in Berlin?
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1: Food poisoning in Punta Cana?
2: We're on it.
1: Or have an allergy in Albuquerque?
2: All good. We're on that, too.
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2: Looking a lot more wet, grimy, and humid out there today. Yesterday, at this time, it was wall-to-wall sunshine. Anyway, yeah, we're sitting at 21 right now. Go up to 22, drop down to 19, and yes, we might be seeing a little bit of rain throughout the day. But it's all good, onwards and upwards. Still Sunday, still the weekend. 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Kiss the Cash Smooch coming up in this hour. 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
1: There's a guy who's steeped in love, man. He's just drowning in it. So much so that he's bragging about it, writing songs and talking about summoning angels and stuff. 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Hope your Sunday is going fantabulously so far. 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Right now, it's Tyler Shaw. 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
1: If you've just joined me, you're right on time because the Kiss the Cash Smooch is one song away. That's right. When you hear it, you know what to do. Text the keyword money to 925555. You're in the draw for $10,000 on September 4th with Roz and Mocha. So one song, that long, passionate, trumpety, squeaky, puckered up smooch is playing out.

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2: I hope you heard that Kiss the Cash smooch playing out a few minutes ago. If you did, good on you. And if you texted money to 925555 when you did, even more good on you. Gooder on you. I don't know. Why do I say that? Because, as promised, that got you into the draw to win $10,000 on September 4th with Roz and Mocha. Kiss the Cash Part 2, the sequel, The Quest for More Money. Why is it Part 2? Because if you didn't know, we already gave out the first 10 grand on July 31st. Second 10 grand coming up, like I said, September 4th. And if you didn't catch it, don't worry about it. Plenty more where that came from. I got another one coming up in the 1 o'clock hour. Right now, here's a great tune by Tame Impala, Dracula. It's Kiss 92.5.

0: one kiss could be the difference between you and 10 grand. 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
2: Okay, I don't know why, but the song that just played out, Naomi Campbell, Was It Ever Love, is truly one of my all-time favorite songs that we're playing right here on Kiss 92.5 as of late. Something about it, just the atmosphere, the desperation, the longing, the questioning if the love felt in that relationship was actually real, especially for the other person. And in my humble opinion and through my years of experience, yeah, I had to put on the accent for that one. The greatest form of art is usually created through emotional pain. Unfortunately, that's the way it is. Humans, we're feelers, and good art is usually an outward expression of feelings. Feelings are happy and jolly. Yeah, you're gonna create nice art, but creating the type of art that not only moves you, moves others as well when they're exposed to it, whatever it is, the most moving form of art is usually created through emotional pain. At least that's what I think. Anyway, enough of your Sunday afternoon philosophications, Lou. All right. Coming up in the next hour, of course, we've got the Kiss to Cash Smooth.

your chance to get into the draw to win $10,000. Plus, I'm going to be asking you a very interestingly weird question. It's not the usual stuff that I ask. That's also coming up in the next hour. Right now, it's Taylor Swift, The Fate of Ophelia. It's Kiss 92.5.

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2: The 1 o'clock hour is officially upon us, which means another Kiss the Cash smooch playing out. 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Now that that's out of the way, there's something I wanted to ask you. 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So give me some time. I'll ask you that question in a few minutes. In the meantime, here's Harry Styles, American Girls. 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
2: So last night, I had a few friends over, and I aim to have a gathering at my place once a week. Sort of socializing, my band comes over, and we all play music, and whoever's there, we all sing, and it's a jolly good time. And last night, a very interesting conversation was brought up regarding McDonald's. Yes, the fast food chain. And I just want to preface this by saying, I'm not sponsored by McDonald's. I have no affiliation with them whatsoever. Everybody who came to my place last night, and they all arrived at different times, you know, trickling in throughout the night, but every single one of them had brought dinner for themselves from McDonald's. Granted, I live right across the street from a McDonald's, okay, but that's besides the point. There are plenty of restaurants around, and some of them who didn't bring McDonald's went to get McDonald's later, and they're like, hey, you want anything from McDonald's? I'm like, no, I haven't had McDonald's in, I can't even remember, to be honest with you, the last time I had something to eat from McDonald's. Not that I don't like it or anything, it's just, I don't know, but I'm a firm believer that McDonald's is

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1: This is your six-song warning, which means that Kiss the Cast smooch is playing out in six songs' time. You'll know it when you hear it. Long, passionate, squeaky, puckered up, trumpety, overdone. One of these, but way longer. And if you've just moved to Toronto, or you're just visiting, or you just joined me for the first time for some reason, first of all, welcome. Second of all, when you hear that long, passionate kiss, that's when you text the keyword money to 925555, and that gets you into the draw to win $10,000 on September 4th with Roz and Mocha. But for now, here's Ariana Grande, Hate That I Made You Love Me. It's Kiss 925.

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2: An interesting question doing the rounds at the moment. If you've just joined me, welcome. I was wasting time till you got here, as always. But when was the last time you had something to eat from McDonald's? I don't mean a coffee or a drink or whatever, or even one of them soft serve Sundays or whatever. No, I'm talking about a full-on breakfast, lunch, dinner, meal. For me personally, I can't remember. I really can't remember the last time. And like I mentioned before, McDonald's is one of these places that's in a category of its own. Love it or hate it, it's probably the most popular fast food chain in the world. And a lot of us have different opinions about it. So when was the last time you ate at McDonald's or had something substantial from McDonald's? Shoot me a text.
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2: When was the last time you had a substantial meal from McDonald's? Breakfast, lunch, dinner. Last night I had some friends over, and every single one of them brought something from McDonald's with them for dinner. Okay, granted, I live right across the street from one. Maybe that's something that should be noteworthy. But there are plenty of other restaurants around. Now, don't get me wrong, I like McDonald's just as much as the next guy. It's just that, not to go back into ancient history, when I was living in Egypt, starting out in radio, I used to drive at least 2.5 hours to and from the station, and McDonald's used to deliver back in the day. But I've had so much of it that I don't think I can do it anymore. So when was the last time you had something substantial from McDonald's? We're not talking about coffee or a drink or even one of them soft serve ice creams or sundaes or whatever. Shoot me a text, let me know. Coming up next, I'm bringing Ben on the line, who sent me a text on 925-555, and I really liked his viewpoint on the matter. Stick around for that.
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2: When was the last time you ate at McDonald's? I'm not talking about coffee or a drink or a sundae or something like that. No, had a meal, breakfast, lunch, or dinner. I personally can't even remember the last time I had anything from McDonald's outside of a coffee. Ben, you're on Kiss 92.5. What's your take on the matter?
3: Basically, I said last time was this week, Wednesday. I was going through Union Station and needed a quick bite for lunch, and it was there. But I feel like that's how most people view McDonald's. Mm-hmm. It's not so much a place that you're going to plan and say, oh, let's go to McDonald's for dinner tonight. It's just something that you're on the run. It's quick. It's reliable. You know what you're going to get. You know it's going to be kind of in and out, which is kind of what you were saying with your friends the other night was, you know, they just need something quick to stop in the way. It was across the street. It was convenient. So I feel like that's kind of what people think of at McDonald's. You know what you're going to get. You know it's going to be quick. You know, it's convenient.
2: Ben, my hat's off to you, sir. Seriously. I hadn't even thought of it that way.
3: Yeah.
2: You're right. You're absolutely correct. Maybe because I personally wouldn't do that, even if I wanted something quick to grab. McDonald's is not my go-to personally because I've had it so much when I was younger.
3: Right.
2: That I can't do it anymore. But Ben, you just brought up something very interesting, that it's more a matter of familiar convenience rather than a desire to eat McDonald's. I guess that's what you're saying. But regardless, fantastic point.
3: Thank you.
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1: If you may or may not have noticed, I haven't played the Kiss the Cash Smooch yet this hour. So with that, this is your four-song warning, which means in four songs' time, it will play out, and that's when you can text the keyword money to 925-555, and you're in the draw to win $10,000 come September 4th with Roz and Mocha. All right, I'm going to wrap up the McDonald's debate that's going on right now. Basically, if you've just joined me, I was asking, when was the last time you had a meal from McDonald's, breakfast, lunch, or dinner? And I'll let you know my recent findings according to your texts that have been coming through on 925-555. Because apparently there are three distinct categories of people with regards to McDonald's, and I'll let you know what they are coming up.
0: The biggest hits, the best throwbacks.
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songs ago, I told you that you're four songs away from the Kiss the Cash smooch playing out. 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And you know what to do by now. 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
2: So last night, I had a few friends over, and I aim to have a gathering at my place once a week. Sort of socializing, my band comes over, and we all play music, and whoever's there, we all sing, and it's a jolly good time. And last night, a very interesting conversation was brought up regarding McDonald's. Yes, the fast food chain. And I just want to preface this by saying, I'm not sponsored by McDonald's. I have no affiliation with them whatsoever. Everybody who came to my place last night, and they all arrived at different times, you know, trickling in throughout the night, but every single one of them had brought dinner for themselves from McDonald's. Granted, I live right across the street from one, but that's besides the point. There are plenty of restaurants around, and some of them who didn't bring McDonald's went to get McDonald's later, and they're like, hey, you want anything from McDonald's, Lou? I'm like, no, I haven't had McDonald's in, I can't even remember, to be honest with you, the last time I had some to eat from McDonald's. But I'm a firm believer that McDonald's is in a category of its own. Arguably, or maybe even inarguably, the most famous fast food chain in the world. People have certain stances towards it. So I want to ask you the question, other than a coffee or a drink or a sundae, when was the last time you had a meal from McDonald's? And the hundreds of texts that came through on 925-555 when I asked you that question prove that there are three distinct categories of people. Number one, the majority, just like Ben, who I brought on the phone, articulated it perfectly. The main reason to have McDonald's is convenience. Familiar convenience. You're running late. You don't know what to pick up. You're not making dinner at home. McDonald's is right there. You know what you're getting, you go for it. That's the first category. Category number two, and I'm one of them, the second most common one, and your text reflected that, even if it's there, even if it's convenient, me and a lot of yous out there, it seems, will make it a point not to eat at McDonald's. It's a conscious decision. And category number three, which funnily enough is the smallest percentage, who order McDonald's on a regular basis, pick it up on a regular basis, go there on a regular basis. These are the three distinct categories. And again, going back to how popular McDonald's is, I couldn't have asked that question regarding any other restaurant when you think about it. And even if I did, it wouldn't have had the same impact only because it's pertaining to McDonald's. There you go.
1: Throwing it.

5555, and you're in the draw to win $10,000 on September 4th. Not only that, in this hour, after you hear that Kiss the Cash smooch and you text money to 925555, I'll go into that pool of texters, it could be you, and pick a name, hand you $100 on this lovely Sunday. An extra hundo on the weekend? Let's kick off the hour with Justin Bieber, Yukon. It's Kiss 925.

Great song there from The Weeknd and Kendrick Lamar, Pray For Me, right here on Kiss 92.5. Coming up in a few minutes, I'll be letting you know exactly when that Kiss the Cash smooch is playing out. And with that, I'll be giving somebody, it could be you, $100 this hour, just because I'm feeling generous on this Sunday. Keep it Kiss 92.5. Right now, it's Ariana Grande, Hate That I Made You Love Me.

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2: September 4th is the date you got to mark in your calendar. Less than a week away is your chance to win $10,000 with Kiss to Cash and with Roz and Mocha. So how do you get into the draw? Great question. In precisely three songs time, you're going to be hearing a long, passionate, squeaky, trumpety type smooch. Sort of a long one of these, but way longer. And when you hear it, that's your cue to text the keyword money to 92555. It's not Kiss, it's not Cash. Kiss to Cash, as I always say, is just the name of the game. Money is the keyword that will get you into that draw for 10 grand. And just because I'm feeling generous this hour, I'm going to be picking one of them names that texted through. It could be yours, and hand you $100. Three songs away, keep it Kiss 92.5. And the first of those three songs is right now. Here's Sophia Camara, Girls Like You. Is it Camara or Camara? I've been asking around. Nobody seems to know the answer. And

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1: If you've just joined me right now, your timing couldn't be more perfect. You know why? Because you're one song away from the Kiss the Cash smooch playing out on your radio. 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That's Kiss the Cash Part 2, the sequel, The Quest for More Money. 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And after you text money to 925555, I will pick a winner. It could be you, and hand you $100. Do with it what you will, but don't spend it all at once. It's playing out right after Zara Larsson, Midnight Sun. It's Kiss 925.

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3: April, you're on Kiss 92.5. What are you doing right now?
2: I'm actually driving.
3: Ooh, I hope you're driving safely.
2: I am. You're on speaker.
3: Excellent. Okay. So, April, first of all, where are you driving to or from?
2: I just visited my mother at the cemetery.
3: Oh, I'm sorry.
2: Oh, that's okay.
3: Well, I hope you're not too sad.
2: No, I think you're making my day today, if I know why you're calling.
3: I appreciate that. Okay, fine. You texted the keyword money to 925555, and with that, I got some news for you. What do you think the news is?
2: Did I win $100?
3: You absolutely won $100. Congratulations. So, how would you be spending that copious amount of money?
2: You know what? I'm going to put that towards the dinner with my family.
3: Nice. Any places in mind?
2: Nothing yet.
3: Fair enough. April, before I let you go, can you please say, Kiss 925, I love you.
2: Kiss 925, I love you.
3: Nicely done. Wait a minute, I just thought of something. Is there anybody else with you in the car?
2: Yes, it's my father, my son, and my husband.
3: Oh my goodness, you got a full house there. Well, let them join in.
2: Say hi, guys.
4: Hi.
3: Hi, April's fam. All right, now I'm going to have to let you do it again. All of you, in unison if possible. Kiss 925, we love you.
2: 1, 2, 3. Kiss 925, we love you.
3: Now that's what I'm talking about.
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2: That was, of course, the one and only Bruno Mars, Risk It All on Kiss 92.5. And listening to this song, it just dawned on me. Now, yesterday I was talking about red flags and green flags when it comes to dating. I've had overwhelming response on that topic on text. But in the song, Bruno talks about doing a whole bunch of stuff for you. Walk through fire, learn to fly, climb a mountain, sacrifice himself, take you to cooking classes, whatever you want. Now, if he's ready to do all that, would you consider it a green flag, or would that be considered love bombing and it's a red flag? Something to ponder regardless. Anyway, we're in the 4 o'clock hour, which means another smooch is coming up. And as always, I'll let you know closer to the time of when that's going to make an appearance. But the thing you got to keep in mind is the moment you hear it, you text money to 925-555 and you're in the draw to win $10,000 on September 4th. 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
2: Arguably the most famous pop star in the universe, of course, that's Taylor Swift, The Fate of Ophelia, right here on Kiss 92.5. What are we looking at here in terms of the Kiss the Cast smooch playing out? Let me see. Five songs. There you have it. That's when you're going to hear that long, passionate, trumpety, squeaky, overly exaggerated, overdone smooch. And as always, you text money to 925555. You're in the draw for $10,000 on September 4th. So again, five songs time. 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
2: Oh, you gotta love Ann Langley on Choosing Texas on Kiss 92.5. 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It's Kiss 925.
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2: Thank you very much for joining me on the show. 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You've got the entirety of the coming work week to do so. And your next chance coming up is tomorrow morning at 7 a.m. with our very own Rosin Mocha. Have a fantastic Sunday evening, an amazing rest of your weekend. And as always, you know what to do. 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
2: It's a collab I never thought was possible, but KFC and Oreo have come together for the ultimate chicken sandwich. 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
3: Also, we are 1 week past BTS blowing through Canada, and we will relive and relove some of the greatest moments with those crazy-ass BTS fans.
2: Oh, my gosh. 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Oh, my gosh.
3: The greatest hell of a story we have ever, ever done. 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

0: Yes, yes, yes. This is Rozan Mocha Reloaded. DJ Climax always doing the damn thing, amping up your weekend. And he's going to be back again to amp up your Friday morning at 8 o'clock. That's when he's back next for the Rozan Mocha Mix. All right, this is Rozan Mocha Reloaded, and here's what's coming up on the show.
1: KFC has partnered with Oreo for a new sandwich. 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
3: BTS at Rogers Stadium, second sold out night. It was insane last night. People have been waiting. It's like 8 years or something for BTS.
4: There was lightning on the first night. Did they stop the show at all?
5: It was delayed.
4: They did, huh?
5: But it did come back on at a respectable time.
4: Yeah.
3: Yeah, that's crazy. This is like one of the only moments where you could actually hear the music compared to the amount of screaming that was happening inside. Show though, people enjoyed themselves. I saw a lot of the videos on social.
6: Are you so sexy?
7: We don't want to stop this right now, right? We don't want to stop this right now, right?
3: And Dan Mamori was outside of the venue to catch up with the BTS army.
8: When I say BT, you say S. BT. BT.
3: Right, there's like one person there.
8: There were so many. No one thought it was crazy.
3: Did you show up after everybody left?
8: No, it's like, well, talking to me about the emotion you're feeling right now.
9: I want to cry so bad. I didn't want to leave the stadium, but I've got to go. Oh my God, what the heck? I don't want to. I mean, I'm so shook right now. Because BTS is leaving Canada now, and they won't be back until later, and we don't know when is next time. So, I just, for sure, I'm coming back. So, like, I hope they come back.
8: All right, talk to ARMY right now about how incredible tonight's show was.
9: It was real amazing tonight. Everyone was so loud. Louder than day one. Day two was the loudest ever. Oh, my gosh.
8: If you could marry one member of BTS, who you marry?
3: Oh, wow.
9: Jimin or Jungkook, I don't know.
8: Tell me how this show tonight, BTS, changed your life.
10: This changed my life. We've been waiting 8 years for BTS to come back to Canada, and they finally came for two nights, and we are so happy. A lot of us has fulfilled our teenage dreams. We have grown up with BTS, so seeing them again is just a full cycle, and we're so excited.
8: If you could marry one of the members of BTS, who are you marrying?
10: Jin. Worldwide handsome, right here. Yeah!
8: BTS, you saw them!
10: Yes! I'm so happy!
11: This is such a dream. This is everything to me right now. I'm on an all-time high.
8: Talk to ARMY right now about how incredible the show was.
12: I can't describe it. I am so shaken. I cried, I bawled.
8: What made you cry? What were the crying parts?
12: The surprise songs were from songs when I had a hard time, and I never expected it, so... Tears were done.
3: There you
12: Tears
3: go.
12: Were made.
3: Yes.
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2: Y'all see this photo that was going around yesterday? The KFC Oreo collab that's hitting China only?
3: Is that real?
4: What?
3: Ew. I didn't even see. I don't even know what you're talking about, but I need to know if it's real or not.
2: I believe it is, and it's...

0: August 28th, which is in 2 days. It says here, KFC is releasing a new Oreo chicken burger featuring a cookie-style bun, mashed potatoes covered in crushed Oreo pieces, a fried chicken filet, and launches in China only.
1: Oh, see, I first thought it was like a cookie that tastes like KFC.
2: No.
0: It's just like...
3: It's like a Dairy Queen Blizzard only with chicken.
0: Uh-huh. Here's a picture, right? Of us. If you can see this on my computer. That's what it looks like. Like the bun, it just looks like a big Oreo cookie. It's right. Not a cookie. It's just not. Like a dark bun.
3: But they put cookie on it, though.
0: They put the cookie inside of the mixed with the mashed potatoes.
3: Yeah. What? It's like going to Menchie's and just getting a piece of fried chicken. Right? Like,
0: facts.
3: It's, I don't know how I feel about that. That to me seems very gratuitous, gluttonous. That to me seems, that's a step too far.
4: You don't have to mix these things.
3: Like, no, they're fine on their own.
1: But everyone will go and buy it.
3: No, they're fine. And where's it launching?
0: Only in China.
3: In China.
0: Yeah. I wonder if it does well in China, if they'll bring it over like North America.
3: No, zero chance.
1: No, but another restaurant could mimic
3: it. No, we're far too picky about stuff like that, right? Mm-hmm. That's when backlash starts happening.
0: No, but there's people out there who would try this.
3: Yeah.
0: I may take a bite.
3: I'm not saying they won't try it.
0: I would take a bite.
3: But remember the backlash, though, that KFC went through when they introduced that, what was that? The triple stack or whatever it was called. Remember?
0: The double stack.
4: It was the triple down.
3: Is that what it was called?
4: It was the KFC. It was three pieces of the chicken, bacon, cheese, and the bun was like chicken.
3: The bun was chicken, yeah. Right? Remember that? And they faced backlash for it.
0: Chicken bun,
3: yes.
0: And then chicken middle, and then chicken bottom bun?
3: Yes.
0: That sounds delicious, guys.
3: And then they faced backlash towards
0: but why?
3: That, right? Because it was too much.
0: Nah.
3: It was too much.
0: Oh, but sitting down eating a full bucket of chicken isn't too much?
3: When Morgan Spurlock did that Super Size Me documentary, right? Which the whole thing was a complete lie, because he was a raging alcoholic, and that's why his liver failed.
0: Yeah.
3: Right? Like
0: McDonald's,
3: so he ate only McDonald's for 30 days, right?
2: Yeah, I didn't know that.
3: Yes, the whole thing was a lie. He was a raging alcoholic, right? The whole everything.
2: I thought it was the McDonald's.
3: No, everything in that documentary is a lie. But because of that documentary, McDonald's had to get rid of Super Size.
0: Oh.
3: Right? Remember how great it was to supersize fries at McDonald's?
0: Yeah, would you like to supersize?
3: It was the size of a golf club bag.
0: I know, it's
3: like,
0: amazing.
3: It was a massive amount of French fries. But because of that lie, McDonald's had to get rid of supersize because the public outcry was that you're killing people. And it was the same thing with the KFC triple down or whatever that was. It was just chicken on chicken on chicken on bacon, right? Yeah. And it's the same thing with this. Like, you can't do that in a place like Canada. There's too much backlash.
0: Well, on Friday, launching in China only, it's the KFC Oreo collab chicken burger.
3: Yeah.
0: Cookie style bun, mashed potatoes covered in crushed Oreo pieces, a fried chicken filet, and all that goodness.
3: Mm.
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3: 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And Roz and Mocha's hell of a story. This is the hell of a story of all hell of a stories. It's the one with the groom, the wedding, his mother, and breastfeeding.
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2: Do you see the story? This teacher that designated a fart corner in her classroom.
3: Wait, what?
4: Oh, yeah, no. I did see this.
3: I didn't. So, explain, please.
2: So I guess kids fart, right? And sure. I guess kids are far more liberal with their farts now, and they just like let them rip, and I don't know. But to cut down on the who dealt it and the finger pointing, she's trying to encourage kids. So there's a corner now in her classroom that if you got a fart, go to the corner. The corner, by the way, is the same place where the kids return the books off the shelf, right? So because you only got four corners in the classroom, so one of them also had to be the fart corner, so it's which one do you pick, right? So the fart corner is now the designated place for her students to go and rip. Here's the teacher.
5: This is our fart corner. If you need to fart, simply come over here, fart, take about 10 seconds. Get you a little spray going on. Go sit down. Nobody's paying attention. Nobody cares. Nobody's worried about it.
6: Isn't there a corner with a window they could have used?
2: Or not like all classrooms have windows.
3: Or what about just like go in the hallway?
2: Well, because then that's even more disruptive, right?
3: Because then teacher got to watch and make sure you don't.
2: Yeah, you got to watch them. Yeah. That's because people were saying just have the kid go to the bathroom. Well, that takes a lot of time, right? And you don't want to send somebody to the bathroom, you know, just because they got a fart. Like if you got a fart, just get up and go to the corner. Now, my question is this: like, do you go butt first into the corner?
3: Yes.
6: No.
2: Or do you hide your face in the corner?
6: Butt first.
2: You go butt first in the corner.
3: Why are you hiding your face? Everybody knows you're going there.
2: I don't know.
3: And like, I just feel for...
2: Because I think that, like, depending on the angle against the wall, like, that could amplify the noise. If you go butt first into that corner...
3: Yeah, that's why you got to take, a couple of steps. You go to the corner,
2: yeah,
3: and then you take, like, 2-3 steps out.
6: But okay. Children's farts don't go that far.
2: But I couldn't, but then what? So like, I would not want to stare my peers in the face. Like if you so go back, cover my eyes. And no, this is a whole thing now, right? Yeah. Now there's too many rules.
4: No, but you're right. Like it's very distracting. What do you mean? No one's going to pay attention. People are going to stare at you in that corner.
2: If I get up and I go to the corner to fart, right? Mm. Of course, everybody's going to turn around.
4: Yes.
2: Right. And I don't want to be staring at everybody.

0: Everyone.
1: And I feel
2: like I got a fart. I would go face first into the corner.
3: But then the smell goes into the class.
2: Yes. Yeah. I would go face first in the corner. I couldn't make eye contact
4: with
2: everybody.
4: I'll tell you.
3: Boys, I would stare directly into people's eyes.
4: Boys would have no problem doing that.
2: Yeah.
4: I feel like young ladies would be a little bit more self-conscious.
2: You
4: they
2: think?
4: May not want to.
2: I don't think so, bro.
4: You don't think so?
2: No.
4: I do.
2: No.
4: I think
2: no.
4: that they would not. They just feel like, because again, you get up, you go to that corner, you know what that corner is designated for. We're not, everybody knows.
2: They're not in grade 9, right? These are all like kindies, I'm assuming. Something like
3: they're
2: that,
3: really
2: right?
3: Young,
2: they're
3: man.
2: Really, really little.
4: Even still, man.
2: Yeah, but no, I'm not making eye contact because you know some kid's going to go back there and it's not going to be ready. So he's going to have to force it out, right? And his face is going to
4: That's risky.
2: Right? And then everybody's going to start laughing, cheering him on.
4: Yeah.
2: You can do it.
4: Keep going, Greg.
2: Just let the kid fart at his desk.
4: Yeah.
2: For God's sakes, can we not go back?
3: No, fart corner.
2: We handled farts in class.
4: Nah, because like if it's going to stink, it's going to stink.
2: For a century. Right? I don't want to watch the kid go up there, press his butt against the corner.
3: And do you have to ask permission?
2: Go all red in the face?
4: No, I think you just get up and you
2: cross-eyed?
4: Go. Yeah.
2: Hands on his knees, bent over?
5: What if there's a line that starts
2: Thank
5: forming?
2: Thank you. What if a line happens?
4: No. A fart line?
5: Yes.
6: Roz and Mocha.
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2: David Morey had a chance to sit down with the one, the only, the great, the fantastic Shaggy.
3: No.
4: Oh, my God.
5: Mr. Lava Lava.
3: How long has it been since we had Shaggy on the show?
5: A couple of years.
3: Really, huh?
2: A few years.
3: That guy's great.
2: And Shaggy got all them hits under his belt.

0: There's no doubt that Shaggy is quite the entertainer. And anytime this guy hits a stage, like, the fans just love it. So Damon Mori caught Shaggy right before he was to hit the stage, just to chat about, like, all sorts of things.
1: Oh, yes, look who it is, Shaggy. What's going on, man?
2: In the place to be, Mr. Lover, love on your dial, wicked and wild. Yeah, full of style. Yo!
1: Oh, damn, I love it. Let me hear. Mr. Lover, lover. How's that?
2: Yeah, well, it's got to come from the kahunas.
1: Oh.
2: Yeah.
1: Do I have to squeeze them, too?
2: I don't know what you got to do. I hope you do it because both your hands are occupied.
3: Also, did he say kahunas and not cojones?
0: He said cojones.
3: Yeah?
1: He said kahunes?
3: Yeah? Not that it matters, but I'm just...
0: I think he said cojones.
2: On your dial, wicked and wild. Yeah, full of style. Yo!
1: Oh, damn. I love that. Let me hear. Mr. Lover, lover. How's that?
2: Yeah, well, it's got to come from the kahunas.
0: Oh, kahunas.
3: Kahunas.
0: This is Damon Mori with Shaggy.
1: Can anyone be boombastic? What makes somebody boombastic?
2: I think when we did a record, the vibe of that record was really about being braggadocious, really about yourself, bigging yourself up, you know, self-confidence. You know, I am that guy.
1: So can you look at someone and tell if they're boombastic or not?
2: I think you could look at people and see people who are confident and people who are not.
1: Okay, what do you do? Am I boombastic?
2: Some no. people. I think you're boombastic in the sense of what you want.
1: Okay.
2: You know what I mean? Because you know, you seem to be a very clever guy and you know what you want.
1: Mr. Boombastic.
2: All right, them said that.
0: Was this whole meeting
3: terrible judge of character?
0: Horrible. Was it just so that you could try to do the voice and, like, it didn't matter what he said, your answer every single time would be Mr. Boombastic?
1: No, it just came naturally.
3: Yeah, okay.
1: You know, talking about It Wasn't Me, very popular song that we all love for so many years, we need to find out from you, was it you?
2: That's my story, and I'm sticking to it.
1: Yeah. And here's the other thing. If it wasn't you, what kind of friend are you that you're telling your buddy just lie?
2: Hey, I'm the best friend. You know, he didn't lie. He went ahead and they apologized. Where did that get him?
1: Right? Banging on the bathroom door.
2: He didn't get the girl back.
0: Coming from Mori, like, Mori, the biggest liar in the whole wide world.
3: Huge. Huge. Like, the biggest liar I've ever met.
0: And you're questioning Shaggy?
1: I wouldn't tell if
0: on integrity.
3: Mori is two things. The biggest liar and also the biggest snitch.
1: Hey, what?
3: And he's in front of a man going, like, why are you lying? Why are you snitching? Right?
0: Shaggy has no idea.
1: Your voice is iconic. And what made you decide to sing with that certain voice that has become so iconic? Where did that come from, and why do you sing with that voice?
2: You know, I was in the military. I used to sing cadences and really mimic some of my drill instructors. And that tone was just a tone that I used when I was doing North Carolina. And it really connected. And right after that, you know, record companies was giving me a lot of money. So I just decided, hey, well,
0: why not?
2: I'm going to do it again. I did Old Carolina. And it was like, I said, Mr. Lover, Lover, and gave me another million. I was like, all right.
0: Might as well. Yes. Keep with the voice.
3: Bro.
0: Now, here's something very, very interesting. And I actually learned something about Shaggy.
3: Okay.
0: This is Damon Mori talking to Shaggy.
1: Has there ever been a song that you were asked to be a part of and you turned down that then and went on to be a huge hit?
2: Oh, yeah. Who Let the Dogs Out?
1: What?
2: Mm-hmm.
1: You were asked to be on Who Let the Dogs Out?
2: Yep.
1: Why did you say no?
2: I think it was a really catchy song. I just didn't think it was, credibility-wise, a song. It felt gimmicky.
1: Do you regret that or no?
2: No. If you put it to me now, I'd probably still say no.
0: Wow.
3: I fully agree. That is not a Shaggy song.
1: Nope.
3: And Shaggy had great taste.
2: Mm-hmm.
3: Right? Because that was a gimmick. It was a gimmick.
0: One-hit wonder.
3: Yeah,
0: it was. You don't want to be associated with that.
3: You don't want to be a Who Let the Dog Out.
0: Right? Shaggy's got like 20-plus... What? Shem.
3: Shem. I think he would be great on the record.
1: Yeah. It's not a matter if he would be great on it. It's a matter of being it sticky. Does it fit for
4: him? But Shaggy is sticky. His whole voice.
5: But not in that way, I would say.
4: The whole voice.
1: No, but lyrically, Who Let the Dogs Out is sticky. Lyrically.
3: Think about it this way. Don't think about Shaggy on the version of Who Let the Dogs Out that you know. Think about if Who Let the Dogs Out was reworked into a Shaggy song.
4: Yes.
3: I think we'd all love it.
4: I agreed. But I think he would be great even on the original record. I really
3: think so, huh?

0: Dude, yeah.
1: I mean, with the
0: great
1: name Shaggy, it does work.
2: Yeah.
3: There you go. That's David Mori speaking with Shaggy.
4: This is Roz and Mocha Reloaded on Kiss.
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0: Roz and Mocha's Hell of a Story.
1: Yo, Sarah. It's Roz and Mocha.
2: Hello, hello.
3: Hey, Sarah. When and where does your Hell of a Story take place?
2: It takes place in Chattanooga, Tennessee.
3: Okay.
1: How long ago?
2: This was several years ago. Several years ago, like 2023-ish.
3: Okay, so not that long ago.
1: And you're still in Tennessee right now?
2: Yes.
1: Okay. So what happened?
2: Okay, so I stumbled upon a situation. I'm a wedding photographer.
3: How long have you been a wedding photographer?
2: Over 10 years.
3: Okay, so you've seen a lot of weddings.
2: Yes.
3: Okay, and during these weddings, you see a lot of different kinds of families.
2: Correct.
3: And you've seen people at their best and you've seen people at their worst.
2: 1,000%.
3: Okay, so talk us through, start at the beginning here. Talk us through what made this wedding so different than the others.
2: Okay, so the makeup artist is a normal wedding day. It's a normal morning. The bride's getting ready. She's got all her bridesmaids around. Everybody's kicking in, having a good time. And then, so they're getting ready. Well, you know, these days everyone does like what's called a first look. They see each other before the wedding and they get all their pictures done and everything.
3: Sure.
2: Well, they're going to find the groom because they're getting ready to get their dress on and go do the first look and nobody can find him.
3: Mm.
2: So everyone is looking around. They look everywhere. They're calling his phone. The groomsmen don't know where he is. He's nowhere to be found. And like, if you've ever worked a wedding or been at a wedding, you know, things, you got to go. Things have to move. You don't want to be late. So the bride is getting irritated. She says, you know what? Maybe he's in our room. They had like a honeymoon suite booked for that night because this was in a hotel.
3: Mm-hmm.
2: And she's like, let me just go to our room, see if he left his phone in there, see if he's in there, see what the heck's going on. So she goes up to the room. And she walks in, and there she finds the groom is in there with his mom.
1: Oh.
2: And he is actually nursing. His mom is breastfeeding this 20-something-year-old man.
1: What? Stop it! Sarah! You gotta be kidding me.
2: No. So immediately, of course, they're startled because she came in with the room key.
1: Yeah.
2: And they are like, what? So they're startled. So she is, the mom like speaks up first. So the groom is clearly embarrassed, according to the bride. But the mom is like, this is not what this is.

0: don't make this weird. This is not what it, you know, this is not don't sexual make this at all.
1: Weird. It is exactly what it looked like.
2: Okay, so the mom is like, hey, hold on. This is just something we do?
0: Yes. She says that he just does this when he gets really, really stressed out. They've done it for years. She said even sometimes on his way home from work, if he's had a bad day, he'll...
1: No!
2: Oh, my God.
1: Girl.
2: So this is now, like, it's revealed on the wedding day that the husband to be, the groom, still finds comfort in breastfeeding his mother.
0: Correct.
1: So what happened next?
0: So the bride is obviously shocked, like, doesn't even really know how to process that information.
3: Yeah.
0: But so she basically just turns on her heels and goes out the door. The groom's chasing after her.
2: Yeah.
0: And, like, trying to explain how this isn't weird. It's not as weird as you think.
2: Yeah.
1: Yeah, it's even weirder.
0: And the makeup artist said that the bride actually had been talking about how he was such a mama's boy, and she was a little bit worried about it being a problem. Oh,
1: how long were they together for prior to seeing all this go down?
0: On average, people are usually these days 2 to 3 years.
1: Sure. So she had no idea, sure,
2: but,
1: obviously.
2: But the bride had been talking openly during the day while getting ready that the groom, her husband-to-be, is a mama's boy.
0: Yes. And that, like, she thought it was kind of sweet, and she hoped they had a son that, you know, that they would be that close, but it was a little bit of a problem.
1: No.
2: Yeah.
1: So what happens next, Sarah? Like, does the wedding still happen? The groom catches up with the bride. Tell us how everything ends.
0: So the bride goes back down into the bridal suite, and she's like, no, wedding's not happening. I can't even process. So she called it off. She sent everybody home.
1: Wow.
0: She stayed in the suite by herself that night. I think her maid of honor stayed with her, but yeah. She called off the wedding that day.
2: I have a question. I don't know how many questions you asked, but I need to know, was he sitting, like, beside his mom? Was he on his mom's lap?
0: Oh,
2: was he
0: laying
2: down
0: on the bed?
2: Oh,
1: they were laying on the bed.
2: So she was on her back, and he was, like, nuzzling her.
0: Yes.
2: Do we know, like, and I need to know this. Did the mom disrobe, or did she just pop one out?
0: You know, in my mind, when she, you know, obviously I wasn't in the room, but in my mind, it was just a pop out.
2: Okay.
0: Situation.
2: How did you not ask this question, Sarah?
1: Sarah, if it was so close to wedding time, was he in his tux, and was the mom in, like, her nice dress and everything?
0: Yes. Well, no, they were both, like, fully ready, because, like, pictures were about to happen.
2: Yeah.
0: So, like, they were both, like, fully clothed and fully, like, in wedding attire.
2: Yeah.
1: I got to tell you, Sarah, this has to be the most shocking hell of a story we've ever had on the Roz and Mocha Show.
2: It was a formal feeding. Okay. So, and you did, there's obviously these two are not, they didn't overcome this. You can't overcome this, I don't think.
0: No. My understanding was, because the makeup artist that's on my team had a great relationship with this bride.
1: Yeah.
0: She said, no, they never, like, she basically would not speak to him again.
2: Yeah. Fair.
0: Wow. Luckily they hadn't, like, lived together or anything else prior, so that, you know, it was a cleaner break than otherwise.
1: Oh, damn, Sarah. Shocking. That was an incredible hell of a story. Thank you for joining us today. Have a great weekend.
0: Of course. You guys as well.
4: Roz and Mocha's Hell of a Story on KISS.

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2: It's time once again for another food combo. We get these sent in to us from you, the Flaming Romos, the super fans, all the time. And we've done this in the past. The pregnancy cravings.
3: Those are the best ones.
2: Weird combos that people just like come up with and then they want us to try. Mm-hmm. Monica sent this one and said, here's a weird food combo for you guys to try. Nacho flavored Dorito chips topped with a piece of Kraft single cheese and a slice of banana.
4: Oh my God.
2: So guess what? I sent Maury downstairs to get all the stuff.
3: So a zesty cheese nacho.
2: Uh-huh.
3: And then a piece of just like
2: sliced cheese, man.
3: Sliced cheese, like processed
2: banana.
3: Cheese.
4: But like why?
3: And then banana.
5: What? These are like hors d'oeuvres.
2: So it's Dan and Maury, myself, Shem, and Chloe. Did you prepare everything, Mo?
5: Yeah, I'm good to go.
2: Okay. You want to go take deliver to Cheesecake there and Chole?
3: We really need some sort of like a butler's cart for Maury to get this stuff back and forth between the studios.
2: Oh, here, use this.
4: I just know the cheese is going to be warm.
6: That's true.
7: I don't want to think about that.
3: Okay. You want to get the door for him?
2: Oh, yeah.
3: Maury.
2: I gave Maury a couch cushion.
3: Yeah, there you go. Yeah, he's got an actual cart.
7: Wait,
3: that looks great.
7: Maury's a cart?
3: Yeah.
2: Like a couch cushion.
3: You just wait.
7: Oh, God.
3: You're getting this delivered in style today.
7: Oh, my goodness. My God. Thank you.
2: I'm going to need that cushion back, though.
4: Thank you. I'm going to say thank you, and I'm not really mean.
2: I know. Okay, so polite.
3: Okay, so again, these are anytime somebody has a wild food combo, or the ones we absolutely adore are the pregnancy cravings. Wow. When women write us saying, man, when I was, you know, when I was right in the thick of it, I could only eat this. And they have been some wild food combos.
2: So,

0: Oh, are we trying this at the same time, or would you like to go one by one?
1: I like to go individual, because whenever there's a reaction to even the thought of it, if somebody has an incredible reaction like Shem did, I would like to enjoy that all on its own.
0: Oh, so guess what? Shem, you're going first. Again, it is a nacho flavored Dorito.
1: Yeah.
0: On top of that, slice of cheddar cheese.
1: Yeah.
0: On top of that is a piece of banana.
2: Okay. Bro, why is my cheese sweating?
1: Okay, because that's what happens.
3: Yeah, mine is too.
1: All right.
0: Food matches the owner.
1: Wow. Shem, down the hatch, if you would. One bite.
2: Wait, one?
1: Yeah. I can't. No, it's a chip.
4: You're like at a party. Just pop it in.
1: Yes.
2: Okay, hold on. Yeah, my banana fell. Hold on.
1: Okay. Stop it. Okay.
3: So
1: in it goes.
2: Oh, that.
0: Whoa.
2: Okay. Oh, my God. Okay.
0: Describe what you're tasting right now.
2: Personally, it oddly tastes like sushi. I don't even know why.
0: Okay.
1: It looks like hillbilly sushi.
2: Yeah. The banana is what really throws you off.
0: Yeah. Is that the overpowering flavor right now, the banana?
2: The texture of the banana is... Ugh.
1: So does

0: You can taste the Dorito for sure.
1: Yeah.
0: Oh God, I can't believe I just took another bite. Yeah. Dorito tastes delicious. It's fine.
2: Yeah.
0: The banana though, is this spoiled?
2: Spoiled?
0: What kind of banana was this?
3: Spoiled?
0: This
3: I don't think banana's spoiled.
0: Sorry, was this a brown banana?
3: No, it's like, look at this. Here's the, there's two. Look at this. It's fantastic. It's a perfect banana.
1: They can't pronounce yours, man.
4: That's a perfect banana. That's a perfect banana.
1: Yo, say that for me. Chloe, you're next.
5: Oh, God. I don't think I can.
4: One bite, Chloe.
5: Do this all in one bite.
4: Down the hatch.
1: Of course you can.
4: Down the hatch. Down the hatch.
1: Go, push it in.
4: Just push it in. Come on.
1: That's a.
3: Your mouth can't go opener?
5: Mm-mm. Oh. Not terrible, actually.
1: Really?
4: But you like bananas, though.
5: Mm-hmm.
4: Okay.
1: What do you taste right now?
5: I don't taste the cheese at all.
1: Okay.
5: So I don't know. Thank God. It's just Dorito and banana. Like, it just tastes exactly like what you would think it is.
4: Well, of course. But how is the two together?
5: Great.
4: Yeah?
1: Oh,
5: yeah.
4: Okay.
1: Damn it, Maury, next. 1, 2, 3, go.
3: All right, here we go.
4: Maury hasn't had a Dorito in about 3 years.
5: Ew. Ew. Why do you make that sound?
4: Oh.
1: Like a farm animal.
4: Well, you have to understand, Maury's eaten nothing but celery for 3 years, right?
1: All right, what do you got?
3: The banana is cold and perfect.
1: Yeah.
3: Cheese is non-existent, and the Dorito's the greatest thing I've ever had.
4: You have to understand, Maury, it's almost unfair to get Maury's reaction, because this is like, it's Maury eating food for the first time, right?
5: Yeah.
4: Even if it is a Dorito. Like, he hasn't had, like this kind of salt and processed food in forever.
3: It tastes like nachos.
4: Yeah. Okay. Mocha.
1: My turn.
4: Yes.
1: Let me just. So upon smelling, all I smell is the cheese, the Dorito. I don't even smell the banana.
4: Yeah.
1: I don't smell the banana at all. It's just cheese.
4: Do you have the sweaty cheese in the middle too?
1: Yep.
4: Yeah.
1: Oh, well. So I'm getting the flavor of the cheese, the Dorito first.
4: Yeah.
1: I'm not really getting the banana taste. I get the Dorito flavor, and I can taste the sliced cheese.
4: But no banana?
1: I don't taste the banana, but it feels like a mushy Dorito.
4: Yeah.
1: That's exactly how I can describe it.
4: Shem said it tasted oddly like sushi.
5: I don't know what.
1: No.
3: No, to me, it's a plate of nachos.
1: Yeah. I get fine.
3: Yeah? But the cold, what I'm going to say is the cold is the representation of the banana.
4: Yeah. Hmm. Oh, the, okay.
5: Well,
4: okay.
5: The squish.
4: I get that. The squish.
1: Don't be saying that, boy.
4: Ugh.
1: All right. If you have like the a squish. Weird food combo for us, or ladies, if you've ever been pregnant and you had like a weird craving that you want us to try, just hit us up, DM us, send us a text on the text line, anything like that. But yay, nay, like what
3: we
1: say? Yay for that, right?
5: Would I eat it again? No.
1: It's a Dorito with a slice of cheese and a banana on top.
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0: On a human, are you?
1: No. It's part of my job.
0: Thank goodness. Okay, so what are you washing? Vehicles?
1: No, it's parts for, we build engines for mining equipment. So like anything from screws to like tubes, powertrain, engine parts.
0: But if you had to, if a dirty human approached you, you could take care of all their cracks and holes and stains and...
1: I've been trained my whole life for this.
0: Attaboy. Thanks, Pat.
1: You're welcome. 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
2: Hi.
3: Hi, this is Jeff calling. How you doing today?
2: Not too bad, thank you.
3: Good. Can you give me your dirty job description real quick here?
2: Do I have to? It's kind of personal.
3: What's up with your voice? Do you always sound like that?
2: No, I have thyroid surgery.
3: Oh, geez. I'm sorry. You okay?
2: That's why I have a dirty manhole job.
3: What the heck? So you texted in that your job description is you go into manholes, and it's not what you think, LOL.
2: Yeah, that's what I said. I can't physically tell you what it is.
3: You go into manholes.
2: It's up to your brain, I guess.
3: Would it be on a man's body?
2: Possibly.
3: Are these the holes we're talking about? Now I got to think, which hole?
2: Possibly.
3: Could it be a woman hole?
2: Possibly.
3: Could be a woman hole, too. Kareen, I have no godly idea what you do for work. What the heck? What do you do?
2: I'll leave it up to your mind to think, okay?
3: Are you a proctologist? Is that the one that goes up the bottom?
2: I wish, then it would be legit.
3: What? You're not going to tell me?
2: No.
3: Ah, Doreen, come on! I'm going to stay up at night thinking about this.
2: Sorry.
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2: Hello?
3: Hello, this is Jeff calling from the radio. How you doing?
2: Good, how are you?
3: I'm good. What's your name?
2: My name's Claudia.
3: Claudia, thanks for getting dirty today. Appreciate that. All right, so you've sent in a couple of dirty job descriptions, one for you and one for your coworker.
2: Correct.
3: So let's start with yours. What is yours?
2: Mine was, I rub out the numbers and get the men to finish the work for me.
3: I rub out the numbers and I get the men to finish the work for me.
2: Yeah.
3: I have no idea. Not a clue. Like zero.
2: Not a clue. You're giving up already?
3: I mean, what does rub out the numbers mean?
2: Well, you know, your imagination.
3: I rub out the numbers and then the men finish the job.
2: Yeah.
3: I have no idea.
2: I'm an estimator in a home building.
3: Ah, so, okay.
2: Yeah. I do the contracts and the pricings, and then I assign the trades to do the work and build the house.
3: See, this is proof that you can make any job sound kind of naughty. You did that.
2: Pretty well, eh?
3: Yeah.
2: Why not?
3: All right, and your coworker's job description is playing yes. with options until their eyes are pleasured.
2: Yes.
3: Ah. Is that what the men are doing, or?
2: No, she has a role in home building. There's your hint. But no, she has a different job title than I do, obviously.
3: Is she designing?
2: Yeah, she's a designer.
3: Okay, so designing what, floor plans and stuff like that, layouts?
2: Yeah, just like all the interior design, so she has lots of options, and then yeah. she creates like packages and whatnot.
3: Until what she sees is bringing her great pleasure.
2: Yeah, until their eyes are pleasured, actually.
3: Ah, yes.
2: Yeah. Anyways, yeah, thank you. That was fun.
3: Thanks for playing, Claudia.
2: Okay, have a good one.
3: Bye.
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1: We're talking memberships and subscriptions. Arthur, how you doing?
2: I'm doing okay. How are you?
1: Doing all right. What's your favorite membership you pay for? Like, what's the best bang for your buck, you think?
2: My Xbox.
1: You got to pay for what, like an Xbox Live thing? I'm not a gamer. I don't know.
2: Yeah, Xbox Live.
1: How much is that?
2: What is it again? I lost track.
1: Who are you asking?
2: Myself.
1: Oh. It genuinely sounded like you were like
2: so
1: asking
2: long,
1: mom.
2: I forgot.
1: Okay, but that's because you use it the most. That's why you're like, that's the best bang for my buck. Easy.
2: Yeah.
1: What are your thoughts on the gym membership idea that works in reverse?
2: That would be a good idea, but I don't go to the gym.
1: See, neither do I. But if you're like an avid gym goer, let's just say $150 up front at the start of the month. Every time you visit the gym, even if it's a 10, 20-minute workout, you get $5 back. You can make your money back.
2: Oh, definitely.
1: Right? It's a good idea. Yeah. I think I'm onto something here.
2: Yeah, that would be an excellent idea if people brought it around, but
1: I would love to say it was my idea, but I stole it from someone online.
2: Hey, still a good idea, no matter whose it is.
1: I think right? So, too. Yeah. Thanks for the time today, Arthur.
2: Okay, have a good one.
1: See you, pal.
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1: Friday night, let me take you out. Show downtown what it's all about. Something kind of like we used to do. Break out the hills, break out the dress. As beautiful as when we first met.

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3: Hello, Christy.
4: How are you?
3: You freeloading son of a gun?
4: Yeah, well, you know, life's expensive.
3: How is it possible in this day and age when all these streaming companies are on to us that you're still doing account sharing on, like, all of them?
4: Well, Crave doesn't ask really for anything. My Netflix, it's through my cable and internet. So that's kind of a workaround. And then Disney, they just ask for a code. So we just call or text whoever needs the code.
3: Anytime someone wants to watch and they get the code, it goes to what, like your phone or something? You got to send
4: one,
3: it?
4: Yeah, yes, yes. I was like, is that one me? Yes, that one's me.
3: Okay, so three households all sharing Netflix, Disney, and Crave.
4: Yeah.
3: So it can be done.
4: Yeah, I mean, so because Disney asks for code, that's the one we make sure that only one household is using it at a time, because, like, we don't want them to catch on to it.
3: Mm.
4: But the other ones, like, I mean, we don't check with anyone. It's like, oh, are you using Netflix or are you using Crave or whatever, right? Like, yeah, we just do our thing.
3: I constantly get told that there's too many people at different addresses using my accounts.
4: People you know, though, or like,
3: yeah, it's friends and family, like all my my in-laws, like, they're all mooches, just like you.
4: Well, you know, I go back to my original point. Life's expensive.
3: It is.
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